breathing out on the patio. What do you say we go out there and kill it?

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2: I'm not saying, you know, I believe in mass murder, that shit, but...
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1: Yeah, you know, we respect human life and all.
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3: Do a song for you now that I wrote. This is a song that I had out a few months back, and hope maybe you might enjoy this one. In everybody's life, there's a special person, a person that you love more than you love anybody else. This is a song about that special person in my life. It's called I Will Always Love You.

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And I wish you joy. 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

0: 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Anch'io ascolto Radio Centrale Milano.
1: I'd like to do a song for you now that I wrote. This is a song that I had out a few months back, and hope maybe you might enjoy this one. In everybody's life, there's a special person, a person that you love more than you love anybody else. This is a song about that special person in my life. It's called I Will Always Love You.

Welcome to AM 1575 News, the news bulletin of France 24 and Radio Centrale Milan for Wednesday, August 26, 2026, in podcasting on the medium waves and on franciaghi.com in the newsroom in Nice. Marco Hugo Barsotti from Paris. Rachel Costa. Country singer Dolly Parton disappears. Dolly Parton died yesterday, August 25. At age 80 in her beloved Tennessee. With her, one of the greatest and most recognizable figures of American music disappears. Singer, songwriter, actress, entrepreneur, and philanthropist, able to span more than 60 years of popular culture without ever abandoning her roots. She was born on January 19, 1946 in Locust Ridge, East Tennessee, fourth of 12 children, in a very poor family that lived in a small house in the Smoky Mountains. AP News, the Tennessee was not only the place of her birth, it was the raw material of her music. Her father Lee worked the land and raised livestock, while her mother passed on the love for ballads and singing. Dolly began writing songs as a child and performing at a very young age. At 13, she was already on the stage of the Grand Ole Opry, and in 1964, just after finishing high school, she left for Nashville with a cardboard suitcase to chase her dream. One could say her father raised cows and Dolly raised songs. She would write more than 3,000, turning memories, pains, loves, and everyday people's stories into music. PBS. Success came in Nashville, first alongside Porter Wagoner, and then as a solo artist. Among her most famous songs are Jolene, the dramatic plea to the woman who might take away her beloved man, coat of many colors, inspired by the poverty of her childhood. 9 to 5, which became an anthem of working women. Here You Come Again, which finally brought her into pop, and Wylands in the Stream, the great duet with Kenny Rogers, and of course, I Will Always Love You, written by Dolly in 1973 as a professional goodbye to Wagoner, a song already huge in its original version, later transformed by Whitney Houston into a worldwide phenomenon, Country Music Hall of Fame and Museum, but reducing Dolly Parton to her records would be impossible. She was an actress, with films such as 9 to 5 and Steel Magnolias, a producer, businesswoman, and creator of Dollywood, the large theme park in Tennessee. And above all, she was an extraordinary philanthropist. With the Imagination Library, she provided books for free to millions of children, always maintaining a deep connection with the land and the community from which she originated. Her journey, from a very poor Appalachian child to one of the most beloved artists on the planet, is one of the most remarkable American stories of uplift. The Guardian, Dolly Parton, therefore leaves much more than a discography. She leaves a way of telling America, with irony, sweetness, stubbornness, and an almost infinite ability to turn life into a song. Jolene, coat of many colors, coat of many colors. 9 to 5, to Here You Come Again. Islands in the Stream, and especially Why Will Always Love You, will continue to live far beyond her voice. And perhaps the best phrase to remember her is the one that tells of her origins. She came from the mountains of Tennessee, from a family that raised livestock. She, instead, spent her whole life raising songs. Country Music Hall of Fame and Museum.

0: Thank you. Thank you. Thank you so much. We'll be right back after this commercial. Thank you.
1: News from France, Germany, Italy, Spain, the Netherlands, and Poland. Project for a six-state federation with a single capital. In his manifesto for another France, former economy minister Bruno Le Maire proposes the creation of a federation that unites France, Germany, Italy, Spain, the Netherlands, and Poland. The six countries would retain national sovereignty, but would operate as a single state in strategic sectors such as artificial intelligence, semiconductors, financial markets, economic policies, and border management. The federation would retain its own constitution, common decision rules, and a democratically chosen capital, while still remaining a member of the 27-nation European Union. Le Maire believes that France, with an average growth of 1% per year, an unemployment rate near 8%, and uncontrolled public debt, is too small to influence the global landscape. Conversely, the European Union, in his view, has become too cumbersome, with a monstrous and technocratic commission that cannot ensure a coherent and swift political order. Hence the idea of a fusion of states that, while keeping their own identity, share resources in areas deemed fundamental for European competitiveness. The project also envisages the Federation becoming the true political gravitas of Europe, capable of imposing its choices on the other 21 member states. It is a model open to possible future accession, but for now rests on a hard core of six economies. In recent months, the minister has already promoted the idea of a Europe of six, inspired by earlier German reflections of 1994, and has supported the creation of an informal council of finance ministers of the involved countries to accelerate decisions on defense, supply chains, and the international role of the euro. Among concrete measures, Le Maire intends to introduce duties on high carbon intensity or subsidized products, apply a 30% tariff on technological devices that do not meet a minimum quota of European components, and facilitate industrial mergers to create champions in the sectors of semiconductors, data, and space communications. He also proposes the construction of a large European infrastructure for data storage and processing, as well as a low-orbit satellite constellation to guarantee independence from systems like Starlink. These initiatives are linked to Le Maire's role as special advisor at ASML, the leading manufacturer of semiconductor equipment. The minister justifies the urgency of strengthened integration with the perception of a retreat of the United States, the persistent Russian threat, and Chinese subsidy and dumping practices. The Federation should therefore equip itself with sufficient industrial, technological, financial, and military capabilities to resist external pressures. Establishing new collaborations with India, Canada, and some African countries in the field of technologies and critical resources. Finally, Le Maire places Franco-German cooperation at the center of the new arrangement, proposing a European debt issuance intended to finance defense, AI, semiconductors, and climate adaptation in exchange for a French commitment to reduce public debt. In his view, no isolated path is any more feasible in Europe. The challenge is to keep the nations while preserving their sovereignty, while transferring powers to a federal entity capable of confronting global challenges. BFM TV, August 25, 2026. Fact check by Gemma 4. Disneyland Paris exceeds 15 million visitors per year, but generates profits only every other year. Is it still a profitable investment in France? The Disneyland Paris park recorded over 16 million visitors last year, consolidating its role as a leader among European theme attractions. However, since its opening in 1992, the park has demonstrated concrete profits in only 13 of the 34 seasons, according to an analysis by The Guardian. Revenue reached $268 billion in 2025, with a net profit of about $271 million, equal to 10% of turnover, but interruptions linked to economic crises, terrorist attacks, the pandemic, and international conflicts have hindered the continuity of positive results. In the meantime, the new Saudi project Qiddiya, eyeing a French market share, foresees an investment of €6 billion for the construction of three entertainment parks near Sergi, Walls, Ois, including a themed park dedicated to Dragon Ball Z. The initiative, financed by the Public Investment Fund, aims to create a golden triangle of parks in the area, with Disney to the east, Asterix to the north, and the new parks to the west, as observed by Maxime Miguigny, founder of Parks in Loisirs magazine, during the BFM TV debate. The competition does not seem to reduce demand. other large French parks have recorded significant growth. Puy du Fou recorded 3 million visitors, an increase of 7.1% in a year. Parc Astérix surpassed 2.9 million, plus 2%. Futuroscope reached 2.6 million, plus 26.8%, thanks to the opening of the Aquascope. Below the four leaders, Nigloland, the Languedoc Adventure Park, PAL and Wallaby Rhone Alpes have maintained stable attendance, despite 4.7% drops due to seasonal factors.

Expansion strategies include not only new roller coasters and themed attractions, but also the development of accommodation facilities and catering services, key elements to increase the average visitor spend. The Italian and European panorama, according to the 2024 Zerfi Cabinet study, shows that the top five French parks represent a quarter of the total attendance of the top 20 parks on the continent, confirming France's dominant position in the sector. BFM TV, August 26, 2026, fact check by Gemma Four. Rachel's editorial, The Paper Mache Accounting Circus. I will now read to you my editorial for today. Disneyland Paris attracts 15-16 million visitors a year, but the accounts show it more like a windmill than a gold mine. How is it possible that a park that enchants children and adults with talking mice manages to generate profits only every other year? Perhaps because the money immediately goes into new roller coasters, themed hotels, and merchandising, turning profit into an endless cycle of reinvestments. Is it truly a strong marginality, or just a euphemism for there's nothing left? Then comes the news of the new Saudi competitor, ready to spend 6 billion euros for three parks in Sergi. It's odd that the press says that the competition will be beneficial for tourists, as if a rain of investment were nothing more than a storm that could flood Disney's already fragile financial balance. Where is the fear that this money, coming from the sovereign fund, could turn the region into a petrocapitalism-themed park? Yet, the report cites growth figures, employment rates, and impressive margins of Asterix and Puy du Fou, while forgetting to ask, who really pays the bill? The 20,000 employees with salaries burdened by a billion euros of fixed costs, or the families that empty their wallets for souvenirs that cost more than a ticket? In an era where inflation bites harder than roller coasters, the rhetoric of rentabilité sounds more like a plastic song. In conclusion, the media narrative paints a landscape of prosperity based on a constant race to invest, almost showing that the real attraction is the flow of money in and out, not Mickey's magic. But when the last ticket is paid, does the park still remain in the red, or is it merely a trick of lights and fireworks to make us think everything is fine? Koan of the day. A monk asked the master, if an amusement park draws millions of visitors but records profit only every other time, what is the nature of the wealth it offers? The master replied, wealth is an echo that bounces between roller coasters. Only those who listen to the silence between two screams understand the true value. The monk persisted. Then, when a new empire invests billions to build more roller coasters, does the public gain or lose its freedom of choice? The master smiled. The public chooses the journey, not the destination. Freedom is understanding that each ride is a lesson of falling and rising, and that the true reward is the smile of those who, tired, still get up. But let's return to the news. The new decree is already ready. The annual caps on medical deductibles will rise to a total of 140, will be updated each year according to inflation. The government has transmitted to the advisory commissions of the health insurance a new decree that provides for the indexing, not the doubling, of the annual caps on medical deductibles and flat rate copayments. Starting from October 1, 2026, the ceiling for medical deductibles, including those for medicines, nursing care, physiotherapy, and health transport, will be set at 70. A similar increase will be applied to flat rate copayments for medical visits, clinical biology and radiology exams, also set at 70. The maximum out-of-pocket amount for the insured will rise from 100 euros per year, an increase of 40%. The measure also establishes that, starting January 1, 2028, the caps will be revalued annually based on inflation, calculated on the annual average of consumer prices, excluding tobacco, and based on the 12 months preceding the update date. The resulting value will be rounded to the nearest whole, in case rounding does not produce an increase. The following year, the coefficient will take into account the accumulation of inflation rates over the two periods. The document does not contain savings estimates for the Social Security budget, but notes that in 2026, the projected deficit could exceed 2 billion, well above the target of 19.4 billion. After the caps were doubled in 2024, previous proposals for further increases, including those put forward by former Prime Minister François Bayrou, have been abandoned. The new indexing framework therefore represents the first concrete change to the deductible caps in over 2 years, with a direct impact on citizens out
off-pocket spending and an adjustment procedure that will follow inflation.

0: 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Common podcasting and on medium waves at 1575 kilohertz. From Paris, this is Rachel Costa. A night of war in Gaza. Children deprived of their kites. Israeli forces have ordered the immediate suspension of any kite, drone and balloon flights near the Gaza border. The order was communicated to a mother who describes the decision as unfair and harmful to her children. Authorities warned that any launch activity towards Israeli territory will be considered a breach of security rules, thus justifying the action as protecting the population. United Airlines launches new direct connections between France and the United States. The U.S. airline has announced the opening of direct flights from New York to Marseille and from Washington to Toulouse, with departures planned for next year. The initiative is part of a broader European expansion strategy of the carrier, which also includes seasonal routes to Marseille. The announcement was welcomed enthusiastically by businesses and tourists who benefit from faster travel times. Oil price drops as the United States focuses on economic pressure against Iran. Energy markets recorded a drop in oil prices in response to a new U.S. strategy that leverages secondary sanctions to limit Iranian exports. The government has increased trade restrictions, targeting countries that trade with Tehran, and announced further measures to block the transit of resources through the Strait of Hormuz. Analysts predict that tensions will continue to influence price volatility. A U.S. judge rejects Ghislaine Maxwell's appeal. The federal court affirmed Ghislaine Maxwell's conviction, rejecting her request to overturn the sentence on procedural grounds. The decision reinforces the sanctions already imposed on Maxwell for her involvement in the Epstein case. Defense lawyers argued there was no legal basis, but the judge found the arguments insufficient. Canada imposes punitive duties on over $20 billion of U.S. goods. The Canadian government announced a series of retaliatory duties hitting U.S. products worth a total of over $20 billion. The measure is a direct response to the new tariffs imposed by the United States, which aim to protect key Canadian industries. Authorities have planned a support package of $7 billion for the sectors most affected by the countermeasures. SpaceX plans the construction of a $100 billion spaceport in Louisiana. The aerospace giant revealed plans for a new launch site in the south central region of the United States, with an anticipated investment of $100 billion. The project foresees the ability to conduct over 30 missions per day by 2030, cementing SpaceX's position as a leader in the commercial spaceflight market. The announcement came amid growing competition for satellite launches. HP collaborates with Huawei for Wi-Fi technology licensing despite U.S. restrictions. The computing giant has signed an agreement with the Chinese company for the use of Wi-Fi technologies developed by Huawei, despite Huawei's presence on the U.S. export blacklist. HP stated that the partnership addresses market needs and customer demands for advanced connectivity solutions. The agreement has raised concerns in some government sectors regarding compliance with security regulations. Weather Paris, Monaco, Monte Carlo and Milan for Wednesday, August 26, 2026. Paris, progressive heat with risk of evening showers. The morning in Paris wakes up with very cloudy sky and temperatures around 21 degrees Celsius, feeling like 25 degrees Celsius, while the wind is light, about 15 kilometers. In the afternoon, the sun becomes more intense and temperatures rise to 29 degrees Celsius, feeling like 32 degrees Celsius, with moderate winds of 10 kilometers H and gusts up to 25 kilometers H, with no precipitation in sight. Late afternoon remains warm, 27 degrees Celsius, with wind strengthening to 30 kilometers H, but without rain. The night brings a high risk of rain, with temperatures dropping to 23 degrees Celsius, winds that can reach 80 kilometers H, and a precipitation probability of 90%. In summary, the day ranges from a minimum of 20 degrees Celsius to a maximum of 29 degrees Celsius, with wind from light to very strong in the late shift. Data provided by expert Regis Crippet. Monaco, mild and clear weather throughout the day. In the morning in Monaco, the sky is partly cloudy. Temperature is 24 degrees Celsius, feeling like 25 degrees Celsius, with light winds of 10 kilometers h and no rain. In the afternoon, the situation improves. The sun peeks through the clouds. Temperature reaches 27 degrees Celsius, feeling like 33 degrees Celsius, constant winds at 10 kilometers h and no threat of rain. In the evening, conditions remain stable. Temperature 25 degrees Celsius, light winds of 10 kilometers h and sky becoming increasingly bright, without risk of showers. During the night, the climate stays calm, with 23 degrees Celsius, light winds of 10 kilometers h and no precipitation. The day's temperature range is between 24 degrees Celsius and 27 degrees Celsius, with weak wind and predominantly clear sky. Milan, rising temperatures and variable sky. The morning in Milan is cloudy, temperature 24 degrees Celsius, feeling like 24 degrees Celsius, with light northeast winds at 2 kilometers h and no rain. The sky remains overcast or heavily overcast until mid-morning, but temperatures stay around 24 degrees Celsius and winds remain weak, under 5 kilometers h. In the afternoon, clouds thin out, with temperatures progressively rising to 29 degrees Celsius, feeling like 31-32 degrees Celsius, while the wind remains weak from southeast, around 1 kilometer, and there is no precipitation. In the evening, Milan presents a mixed sky with scattered clouds, temperature 27 degrees Celsius, light winds of 1-2 kilometers h from southwest, and no rain. At night, the air cools slightly, with temperatures ranging between 25 degrees Celsius and 26 degrees Celsius. Weak winds, about 1-3 kilometers h, and no precipitation. The day shows a thermal range from 24 degrees Celsius to 29 degrees Celsius, with almost no wind and a nil rain profile. Data provided by expert Danielle Berlusconi of 3B Meteo, Rachel's weather editorial, The Climate Everywhere, except where you want it. It's not that all the Earth's cockroaches suddenly decided to turn into threatening clouds, but people still seem to attribute every gust of wind to the grand master plan of climate change. If tomorrow it were to snow at noon in Rome, should we already pull out the 2030 umbrella, or, better yet, a manifesto against global warming? But really, why must every slight temperature swing become the definitive proof that the planet is suffering more than we are? Isn't there a bit of room for good old seasonal variations without the whole world having to launch an alarm tweet? After all, if forecasts were a little more human, perhaps we could stop shouting, "It's the end of the world," at every pressure change. Koan of the day, a monk asked, "What is the true face of time today?" Zhaozhou replied, "The sky is clear in the morning, cloudy at noon, and it rains only in the mind of those who fear." The monk retorted, "Then is time an illusion?" Zhaozhou concluded, "It is neither time nor illusion. It is simply the present that slips." And that is today's weather. Sign off. Online, on X and Mastodon, on all smart speakers and on medium wave, this is Francia Oggi with Centrale Milano 1575 kHz. This is all for now. From the Paris newsroom, I'm Rachel Costa. 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
1: I'd like to do a song for you now that I wrote. This is a song that I had out a few months back, and hope maybe you might enjoy this one. In everybody's life, there's a special person, a person that you love more than you love anybody else. This is a song about that special person in my life. It's called I Will Always Love You.

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And I hope that you have all that you ever dreamed of. And I wish you joy. And I wish you lots of happiness.

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1: I'd like to do a song for you now that I wrote. This is a song that I had out a few months back, and hope maybe you might enjoy this one. In everybody's life, there's a special person, a person that you love more than you love anybody else. This is a song about that special person in my life. It's called I Will Always Love You.

Welcome to AM 1575 News, the news bulletin of France 24 and Radio Centrale Milan for Wednesday, August 26, 2026 in podcasting on the medium waves and on franceyagi.com in the newsroom in Nice. Marco Hugo Barsotti from Paris. Rachel Costa. Country singer Dolly Parton disappears. Dolly Parton died yesterday, August 25. At age 80 in her beloved Tennessee. With her, one of the greatest and most recognizable figures of American music disappears. Singer, songwriter, actress, entrepreneur, and philanthropist, able to span more than 60 years of popular culture without ever abandoning her roots. She was born on January 19, 1946 in Locust Ridge, East Tennessee, fourth of 12 children, in a very poor family that lived in a small house in the Smoky Mountains. AP News, the Tennessee was not only the place of her birth, it was the raw material of her music. Her father Lee worked the land and raised livestock, while her mother passed on the love for ballads and singing. Dolly began writing songs as a child and performing at a very young age. At 13, she was already on the stage of the Grand Ole Opry, and in 1964, just after finishing high school, she left for Nashville with a cardboard suitcase to chase her dream. One could say her father raised cows and Dolly raised songs. She would write more than 3,000, turning memories, pains, loves, and everyday people's stories into music. PBS. Success came in Nashville, first alongside Porter Wagoner, and then as a solo artist. Among her most famous songs are Jolene, the dramatic plea to the woman who might take away her beloved man, Coat of Many Colors, inspired by the poverty of her childhood, 9 to 5, which became an anthem of working women, Here You Come Again, which finally brought her into pop, and Wylands in the Stream, the great duet with Kenny Rogers, and of course, I Will Always Love You, written by Dolly in 1973 as a professional goodbye to Wagoner, a song already huge in its original version, later transformed by Whitney Houston into a worldwide phenomenon, Country Music Hall of Fame and Museum, but reducing Dolly Parton to her records would be impossible. She was an actress, with films such as 9 to 5 and Steel Magnolias, a producer, businesswoman, and creator of Dollywood, the large theme park in Tennessee. And above all, she was an extraordinary philanthropist. With the Imagination Library, she provided books for free to millions of children, always maintaining a deep connection with the land and the community from which she originated. Her journey, from a very poor Appalachian child to one of the most beloved artists on the planet, is one of the most remarkable American stories of uplift. The Guardian, Dolly Parton, therefore leaves much more than a discography. She leaves a way of telling America with irony, sweetness, stubbornness, and an almost infinite ability to turn life into a song. Jolene, Coat of Many Colors, Coat of Many Colors. 9 to 5, Here You Come Again. Islands in the Stream, and especially I Will Always Love You, will continue to live far beyond her voice. And perhaps the best phrase to remember her is the one that tells of her origins. She came from the mountains of Tennessee, from a family that raised livestock. She, instead, spent her whole life raising songs. Country Music Hall of Fame and Museum.

0: Thank you. Thank you. Thank you so much. We'll be right back after this commercial. Thank you.
1: News from France, France, Germany, Italy, Spain, the Netherlands, and Poland. Project for a six-state federation with a single capital. In his manifesto for another France, former economy minister Bruno Le Maire proposes the creation of a federation that unites France, Germany, Italy, Spain, the Netherlands, and Poland. The six countries would retain national sovereignty, but would operate as a single state in strategic sectors such as artificial intelligence, semiconductors, financial markets, economic policies, and border management. The federation would retain its own constitution, common decision rules, and a democratically chosen capital, while still remaining a member of the 27-nation European Union. Le Maire believes that France, with an average growth of 1% per year, an unemployment rate near 8%, and uncontrolled public debt, is too small to influence the global landscape. Conversely, the European Union, in his view, has become too cumbersome, with a monstrous and technocratic commission that cannot ensure a coherent and swift political order. Hence the idea of a fusion of states that, while keeping their own identity, share resources in areas deemed fundamental for European competitiveness. The project also envisages the Federation becoming the true political gravitas of Europe, capable of imposing its choices on the other 21 member states. It is a model open to possible future accession, but for now rests on a hard core of six economies. In recent months, the minister has already promoted the idea of a Europe of six, inspired by earlier German reflections of 1994, and has supported the creation of an informal council of finance ministers of the involved countries to accelerate decisions on defense, supply chains, and the international role of the euro. Among concrete measures, Le Maire intends to introduce duties on high carbon intensity or subsidized products, apply a 30% tariff on technological devices that do not meet a minimum quota of European components, and facilitate industrial mergers to create champions in the sectors of semiconductors, data, and space communications. He also proposes the construction of a large European infrastructure for data storage and processing, as well as a low-orbit satellite constellation to guarantee independence from systems like Starlink. These initiatives are linked to Le Maire's role as special advisor at ASML, the leading manufacturer of semiconductor equipment. The minister justifies the urgency of strengthened integration with the perception of a retreat of the United States, the persistent Russian threat, and Chinese subsidy and dumping practices. The Federation should therefore equip itself with sufficient industrial, technological, financial, and military capabilities to resist external pressures. Establishing new collaborations with India, Canada, and some African countries in the field of technologies and critical resources. Finally, Le Maire places Franco-German cooperation at the center of the new arrangement, proposing a European debt issuance intended to finance defense, AI, semiconductors, and climate adaptation in exchange for a French commitment to reduce public debt. In his view, no isolated path is any more feasible in Europe. The challenge is to keep the nations while preserving their sovereignty, while transferring powers to a federal entity capable of confronting global challenges. BFM TV, August 25, 2026. Fact check by Gemma 4. Disneyland Paris exceeds 15 million visitors per year, but generates profits only every other year. Is it still a profitable investment in France? The Disneyland Paris park recorded over 16 million visitors last year, consolidating its role as a leader among European theme attractions. However, since its opening in 1992, the park has demonstrated concrete profits in only 13 of the 34 seasons, according to an analysis by The Guardian. Revenue reached $2.68 billion in 2025, with a net profit of about $271 million, equal to 10% of turnover, but interruptions linked to economic crises, terrorist attacks, the pandemic, and international conflicts have hindered the continuity of positive results. In the meantime, the new Saudi project Qiddiya, eyeing a French market share, foresees an investment of 6 billion euro for the construction of three entertainment parks near Sergi, Walls, Oise, including a themed park dedicated to Dragon Ball Z. The initiative, financed by the Public Investment Fund, aims to create a golden triangle of parks in the area, with Disney to the east, Asterix to the north, and the new parks to the west, as observed by Maxime Miguigny, founder of Parks in Loisirs magazine, during the BFM TV debate. The competition does not seem to reduce demand, Other large French parks have recorded significant growth. Puy du Fou recorded 3 million visitors, an increase of 7.1% in a year. Parc Astérix surpassed 2.9 million, plus 2%. Futuroscope reached 2.6 million, plus 26.8%, thanks to the opening of the Aquascope. Below the four leaders, Nigloland, the Languedoc Adventure Park, PAL and Wallaby Rhone Alpes have maintained stable attendance, despite 4-7% drops due to seasonal factors. The sector shows high margins, but is supported by continuous investments. Compagnia del Alpi, owner of Parc Astérix, recorded a turnover of 608 million in 2025 with a growth of 18.9% and highlighted that spending per visit increased by 2.3% with a frequency growth of 9.3%. Puy du Fou achieved a net profit of 32 million euros on 184 million turnover, equal to a 17% margin. Nigloland reached a 15% margin with revenue close to 34 million. According to Dominique Thilaud, general manager of Compagnia del Alpi, we have installed 13% new attraction capacity in 4 years, with a 35% turnover increase. Every euro invested generates a return of 1-3. Expansion strategies include not only new roller coasters and themed attractions, but also the development of accommodation facilities and catering services, key elements to increase the average visitor spend. The Italian and European panorama, according to the 2024 Zerfi Cabinet study, shows that the top 5 French parks represent a quarter of the total attendance of the top 20 parks on the continent, confirming France's dominant position in the sector. BFM TV, August 26, 2026, fact check by Gemma 4. Rachel's editorial, The Paper Mache Accounting Circus. I will now read to you my editorial for today. Disneyland Paris attracts 15-16 million visitors a year, but the accounts show it more like a windmill than a gold mine. How is it possible that a park that enchants children and adults with talking mice manages to generate profits only every other year? Perhaps because the money immediately goes into new roller coasters, themed hotels and merchandising, turning profit into an endless cycle of reinvestments. Is it truly a strong marginality, or just a euphemism for there's nothing left? Then comes the news of the new Saudi competitor, ready to spend 6 billion euros for 3 parks in Sergi. It's odd that the press says that the competition will be beneficial for tourists, as if a rain of investment were nothing more than a storm that could flood Disney's already fragile financial balance. Where is the fear that this money, coming from the sovereign fund, could turn the region into a petrocapitalism-themed park? Yet, the report cites growth figures, employment rates and impressive margins of Astérix and Puy du Fou, while forgetting to ask, who really pays the bill? The 20,000 employees with salaries burdened by a billion euros of fixed costs, or the families that empty their wallets for souvenirs that cost more than a ticket? In an era where inflation bites harder than roller coasters, the rhetoric of rentabilité sounds more like a plastic song. In conclusion, the media narrative paints a landscape of prosperity based on a constant race to invest, almost showing that the real attraction is the flow of money in and out, not Mickey's magic. But when the last ticket is paid, does the park still remain in the red, or is it merely a trick of lights and fireworks to make us think everything is fine? Koan of the day. A monk asked the master, if an amusement park draws millions of visitors but records profit only every other time, what is the nature of the wealth it offers? The master replied, wealth is an echo that bounces between roller coasters. Only those who listen to the silence between two screams understand the true value. The monk persisted. Then, when a new empire invests billions to build more roller coasters, does the public gain or lose its freedom of choice? The master smiled. The public chooses the journey, not the destination. Freedom is understanding that each ride is a lesson of falling and rising, and that the true reward is the smile of those who, tired, still get up. But let's return to the news. The new decree is already ready. the annual caps on medical deductibles will rise to a total of 140, will be updated each year according to inflation. The government has transmitted to the advisory commissions of the health insurance a new decree that provides for the indexing, not the doubling, of the annual caps on medical deductibles and flat rate co-payments. Starting from October 1, 2026, the ceiling for medical deductibles, including those for medicines, nursing care, physiotherapy, and health transport, will be set at 70. A similar increase will be applied to flat rate co-payments for medical visits, clinical biology and radiology exams, also set at 70. The maximum out-of-pocket amount for the insured will rise from 100 euros per year, an increase of 40%. The measure also establishes that, starting January 1, 2028, the caps will be revalued annually based on inflation, calculated on the annual average of consumer prices, excluding tobacco, and based on the 12 months preceding the update date. The resulting value will be rounded to the nearest whole, in case rounding does not produce an increase. The following year, the coefficient will take into account the accumulation of inflation rates over the two periods. The document does not contain savings estimates for the Social Security budget, but notes that in 2026, the projected deficit could exceed 2 billion, well above the target of 19.4 billion, after the caps were doubled in 2024. Previous proposals for further increases, including those put forward by former Prime Minister François Bayrou, have been abandoned. The new indexing framework therefore represents the first concrete change to the deductible caps in over 2 years, with a direct impact on citizens' out-of-pocket spending and an adjustment procedure that will follow inflation trends. BFM Business, August 24, 2026. Fact check by Gemma Four. Welcome to the International News Bulletin from France Today and Radio Central Milan for Wednesday, August 26, 2026 on France Today, common podcasting and on medium waves at 1575 kilohertz. From Paris, this is Rachel Costa. A night of war in Gaza. Children deprived of their kites. Israeli forces have ordered the immediate suspension of any kite, drone and balloon flights near the Gaza border. The order was communicated to a mother who describes the decision as unfair and harmful to her children. Authorities warned that any launch activity towards Israeli territory will be considered a breach of security rules, thus justifying the action as protecting the population. United Airlines launches new direct connections between France and the United States. The US airline has announced the opening of direct flights from New York to Marseille and from Washington to Toulouse, with departures planned for next year. The initiative is part of a broader European expansion strategy of the carrier, which also includes seasonal routes to Marseille. The announcement was welcomed enthusiastically by businesses and tourists who benefit from faster travel times. Oil price drops as the United States focuses on economic pressure against Iran. Energy markets recorded a drop in oil prices in response to a new U.S. strategy that leverages secondary sanctions to limit Iranian exports. The government has increased trade restrictions, targeting countries that trade with Tehran, and announced further measures to block the transit of resources through the Strait of Hormuz. Analysts predict that tensions will continue to influence price volatility. A U.S. judge rejects Ghislaine Maxwell's appeal. The federal court affirmed Ghislaine Maxwell's conviction, rejecting her request to overturn the sentence on procedural grounds. The decision reinforces the sanctions already imposed on Maxwell for her involvement in the Epstein case. Defense lawyers argued there was no legal basis, but the judge found the arguments insufficient. Canada imposes punitive duties on over $20 billion of U.S. goods. The Canadian government announced a series of retaliatory duties hitting U.S. products worth a total of over $20 billion. The measure is a direct response to the new tariffs imposed by the United States, which aim to protect key Canadian industries. Authorities have planned a support package of $7 billion for the sectors most affected by the countermeasures. SpaceX plans the construction of a $100 billion spaceport in Louisiana. The aerospace giant revealed plans for a new launch site in the south central region of the United States, with an anticipated investment of $100 billion. The project foresees the ability to conduct over 30 missions per day by 2030, cementing SpaceX's position as a leader in the commercial spaceflight market. The announcement came came amid growing competition for satellite launches. HP collaborates with Huawei for Wi-Fi technology licensing. Despite US restrictions, the computing giant has signed an agreement with the Chinese company for the use of Wi-Fi technologies developed by Huawei. Despite Huawei's presence on the US export blacklist, HP stated that the partnership addresses market needs and customer demands for advanced connectivity solutions. The agreement has raised concerns in some government sectors regarding compliance with security regulations. Weather: Paris, Monaco, Monte Carlo, and Milan for Wednesday, August 26, 2026. Paris, progressive heat with risk of evening showers. The morning in Paris wakes up with very cloudy sky and temperatures around 21 degrees Celsius, feeling like 25 degrees Celsius, while the wind is light, about 15 kilometers. In the afternoon, the sun becomes more intense and temperatures rise to 29 degrees Celsius, feeling like 32 degrees Celsius, with moderate winds of 10 kilometers h and gusts up to 25 kilometers h, with no precipitation in sight. Late afternoon remains warm, 27 degrees Celsius, with wind strengthening to 30 kilometers h, but without rain. The night brings a high risk of rain, with temperatures dropping to 23 degrees Celsius, winds that can reach 80 kilometers h, and a precipitation probability of 90%. In summary, the day ranges from a minimum of 20 degrees Celsius to a maximum of 29 degrees Celsius, with wind from light to very strong in the late shift. Data provided by expert

H and no precipitation. The day's temperature range is between 24 degrees Celsius and 27 degrees Celsius, with weak wind and predominantly clear sky. Milan, rising temperatures and variable sky. The morning in Milan is cloudy, temperature 24 degrees Celsius, feeling like 24 degrees Celsius, with light northeast winds at 2 kilometers H and no rain. The sky remains overcast or heavily overcast until mid-morning, but temperatures stay around 24 degrees Celsius and winds remain weak, under 5 kilometers H. In the afternoon, clouds thin out, with temperatures progressively rising to 29 degrees Celsius, feeling like 31-32 degrees Celsius, while the wind remains weak from southeast, around 1 kilometer, and there is no precipitation. In the evening, Milan presents a mixed sky with scattered clouds, temperature 27 degrees Celsius, light winds of 1-2 kilometers H from southwest, and no rain. At night, the air cools slightly, with temperatures ranging between 25 degrees Celsius and 26 degrees Celsius. Weak winds, about 1-3 kilometers H, and no precipitation. The day shows a thermal range from 24 degrees Celsius to 29 degrees Celsius, with almost no wind and a nil rain profile. Data provided by expert Danielle Berlusconi of 3BM Meteo, Rachel's Weather Editorial, The Climate Everywhere, except where you want it. It's not that all the Earth's cockroaches suddenly decided to turn into threatening clouds, but people still seem to attribute every gust of wind to the grand master plan of climate change. If tomorrow it were to snow at noon in Rome, should we already pull out the 2030 umbrella, or, better yet, a manifesto against global warming? But really, why must every slight temperature swing become the definitive proof that the planet is suffering more than we are? Isn't there a bit of room for good old seasonal variations without the whole world having to launch an alarm tweet? After all, if forecasts were a little more human, perhaps we could stop shouting, "It's the end of the world," at every pressure change. Koan of the day, a monk asked, "What is the true face of time today?" Zhaozhou replied, "The sky is clear in the morning, cloudy at noon, and it rains only in the mind of those who fear." The monk retorted, "Then is time an illusion?" Zhaozhou concluded, "It is neither time nor illusion. It is simply the present that slips." And that is today's weather. Sign off. Online, on X and Mastodon, on all smart speakers and on medium wave, this is Francia Oggi with Centrale Milano 1575 kHz. This is all for now. From the Paris newsroom, I'm Rachel Costa. 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

How old was I when I first seen old Rivers? 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Well, that old fella did a heap of work. Spent his whole life walking plowed ground. He had a one-room shack not far from us, and, well, we was about as poor as him. He had one old mule he called Midnight, and I trailed along after them. He used to plow them rows straight and deep, and I'd come along there behind, busting up clods with my own bare feet. Old Rivers was a friend of mine. The sun'd get high and that mule would work, and old Rivers would finally say, "Whoa." He'd wipe his brow and lean back in the reins and talk about a place he's gonna go. He'd say, "One of these days, I'm gonna climb that mountain, walk up there among them clouds where the cotton's high and the corns are growing and they ain't no fields to plow.

She's dry. Down near them end, Mom said, son, you know old Rivers died. Sitting here now in this new plowed earth, trying to find me a little shade. With the sun beating down across the fields, I see that mule, old Rivers, and me. Now, one of these days, I'm gonna climb that mountain, walk up there among them clouds, where the cotton's high and the corns are growing, and there ain't no fields to plow. With the sun beating down across the fields, I see that mule, old Rivers,

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1: Hey, is this, who am I speaking with?
0: This is Larry.
1: Oh, hey, Larry, this is Blake Shelton. I was calling in for an interview. I was given this number from the label.
0: Oh, yeah, you're that guy that was, yes, okay. All
2: hey,
0: right.
2: Listen, by the way, we want to get this thing out of the way.
0: Les
2: we've
0: is,
2: got some
0: you know what, hey, we've got, Les has got some ground rules he wants to go over with you to kind of clue you in about what we're going to talk about, if that's okay
2: is
0: with you.
2: Brad? Is this Brad?
1: Yeah,
2: that's him. Hey, Brad? Hey, listen, pal, we're going on the air in just a second, and I kind of looked over your bio. Do we have his album, by the way?
1: Are y'all talking to me?
2: Yeah, hold on, hold on. We're about to go on. You are about to be on The Big Wiz, W-H-I-Z.
3: I'll look for the album.
2: And we're very happy to have you along here. I got a second just a second ago to kind of glance through your bio. I see a lot of things that we might want to think about, you know, if it's okay with you, Brad. Hunting, killing, drinking, camo. All those, you know, kind of country things.
0: I found the album.
2: You did?
0: Yeah.
2: Oh, not that one. We don't want to play that. So anyway, what I'm saying here, Brad, is if when we go on, if you could just keep all that out and kind of stick to the talking points that I know the record company gave you to stick to and not be talking about your personal life and all that stuff. Is that okay?
1: Well, I don't know.
2: That'll
1: that
2: be just great.
1: Right.
2: Now, are we about ready?
0: Yeah, 10 seconds.
2: Bring in another album and see if you can get something from... a good album.
0: 5 seconds less.
2: All right, here we go. 5, 4, 3, 2. Good morning, everybody. You're listening to the Les Chatsworth Show. And hey, young man, have you got something to say to all the fans of The Big Wiz?
1: Yeah, Les. As a matter of fact, I do, buddy. This is Blake Shelton, by the way.
3: Hey.
1: And I just wanted to call in and tell you to kiss my ass.

like to do a song of great social and political import. It goes like this. Oh Lord, won't you buy me a Mercedes Benz? My friends all drive Porsches. I must make amends. Worked hard all my lifetime. No help from my friends. So, oh Lord, won't you buy me a Mercedes Benz? Oh Lord, won't you buy me a color TV? Dialing for dollars is trying to find me. I wait for delivery each day until 3. 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Oh Lord, won't you buy me a night on the town? I'm counting on you, Lord. Please don't let me down. Prove that you love me and buy the next round. Oh Lord, won't you buy me a night on the town? Everybody, oh Lord, won't you buy me a Mercedes Benz? My friends all drive Porsches. I must make amends. Worked hard all my lifetime. No help from my friends. 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

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Tutto un altro sound.

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Hi, my name is James Thomason with WPNN in Pensacola, Florida. 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

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Look for Menu Utente. Yes, it's in Italian, but we are sure our editor will fix it soon. And register. You will then be able to choose Funzioni Abilitate, and then Elenco Brani, which translates to List of Songs. Easy, isn't it? This is Centrale Milano, 1575 kHz.

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2: Yeah.
1: Thank you. June and I read all these novels, these books about Vietnam, you know. I mean, I guess everything came out on the war for about a period of about 6 or 7 years. She and I were swapping these books, reading one after another. And the language that the troops used in there was, for instance, there was a group of guys going along and one of them would fall. No time to stop and grieve, you might get shot. So they would say, drive on, don't mean nothing. When it meant everything. You know, they would say, drive on, it don't mean nothing. Gotta lose his leg, drive on, it don't mean nothing. But anyway, I wrote a song called Drive On.
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Hi, my name is James Thomason with WPNN in Pensacola, Florida. I'd like to say hi to our friends in Centrale, Milano, and Radio Nazza on powerful 1575 AM in Milan, Italy.

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I was raised in the canebrake by an old mama lion. Can't no high-toned woman make me walk the line. You load 16 tons, what do you get?

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0: anche Luciano Mattia Kruner ascolta Radio Centrale Milano.
1: Hello, I'm Chris Christopherson. On November 8, 1965, the 173rd Airborne Brigade on Operation Hump, War Zone D in Vietnam, were ambushed by over 1,200 VC. 48 American soldiers lost their lives that day. Severely wounded and risking his own life, Lawrence Joel, a medic, was the first living black man since the Spanish-American War to receive the United States Medal of Honor for saving so many lives in the midst of battle that day. Our friend Niles Harris, retired 25 years United States Army, the guy who gave Big Kenny his top hat, was one of the wounded who lived. This song is his story. Caught in the action of kill or be killed, greater love hath no man than to lay down his life for a friend.

Milano Centrale, al centro della musica.

Welcome to the news bulletin of Francia Oggi and Central Milano for Saturday 01 August 2026 on franciaoggi.com, in podcasting, via AI chatbot, and on medium waves at 1575 kHz. In the newsroom in Nice, Marco Hugo Barsotti, from Paris, Rachel Costa. News from France, black day on the roads for the big travel rush of August 1st, how to avoid traffic jams. Bison Futé has raised the black flag for August 1st on outbound directions, indicating that traffic will be extremely difficult across almost the entire national territory. This weekend is considered one of the most feared of the summer, with intense traffic exchange between the August departures and the July returns. Forecasts indicate that the most serious slowdowns will appear already in the early morning hours, easing only towards the evening. Saturday 1st of August is the most critical day. Traffic will be very heavy on all major axes, especially towards the Atlantic coast, the southwest, central France, the Auvergne-Rhône Alps region, and the Mediterranean arc. In Île-de-France, the jams will be hard all night, with a congestion peak on the A6 and A10 motorways in the morning, followed by a slight improvement in the afternoon. On the return direction, the Atlantic, Mediterranean coastal zones and the Auvergne-Rhône Alps will remain under pressure until late afternoon. To reduce delays, Bison Futé advises traveling through or crossing Île-de-France after 15:00 on the outbound direction and doing so before 13:00 or after 19:00 on the return direction. It is advisable to avoid the stretch between Paris and Orléans on the A10 from 05:07, as well as the Orléans-Poitiers sections from 11:00 to 16:00 and Poitiers-Bordeaux from 09:00 to 20:00. Other sections recommended to avoid include the A7 between Lyon and Orange from 05:00 to 15:00 and Orange Marseille from 14:00 to 19:00. The A9 between Montpellier and Narbonne from 09:00 to 18:00. The A71 between Orléans and Bourges from 06:00 to 10:00. And numerous other operative routes late into the evening, such as the Mont Blanc tunnel towards Italy from 08:00 to 20:00. Sunday 2 August, the situation improves slightly, but remains tense, especially in the southern half of the country. On the outbound direction, the most relevant congestions will concentrate in the southwest and the Auvergne-Rhône Alps region from early afternoon until evening. On the return direction, the Mediterranean coastal zones will be the busiest for the whole day. It is recommended to leave or cross Île-de-France before 4:00 or after 16:00. It is advised to avoid the Poitiers-Bordeaux stretch on the A10 between 10:00 and 20:00. The A63 between Bordeaux and Bayonne from 11:00.

0: Road to 18:00. The A7 between Lyon and Orange from 10:00 to 18:00, and the Mont Blanc tunnel towards Italy from 10:00 to 19:00. Monday through August. Despite some drivers hoping for an improvement, tension remains high, especially in the southeast and on the Atlantic coast. On the outbound direction, flows will be intense from morning until late afternoon. In Île-de-France, the A6 and A10 motorways will again experience jams between early morning and early afternoon. To reduce delays, it is advisable to cross the region before 09:00 or after 15:00, though. Avoid the Lyon-Orange stretch on the A7 from 09:00 to 20:00. The section between Orange and Marseille from 11:00 to 21:00. The A7 Italy link from 08:00 to 20:00. As well as the Poitiers-Bordeaux stretch on the A10, Bordeaux-Bayonne on the A63, and the A75 sections between Clermont-Ferrand and Béziers during the indicated time slots for each. The forecasts are provided by Bison Futé to prepare drivers for the traffic influx during the high mobility summer period. Fact check by Gemma for Fires in France. Reinforcements expected in Var, where the fire has re-edded and advances faster than a horse at a gallop. Saturday 1st of August, a substantial air support was mobilized to tackle the fire that reignited the Gros Bessillon massif in the Var department. 6 Barrier helicopters, 6 Canadair aircraft and 2 Dash planes were deployed to drop massive amounts of water on the flames, which have already spread 1,000 meters beyond the affected area in just 6 hours. Prefect Simon Barbre explained that the renewed blaze was triggered by a sudden temperature rise and mistral gusts accompanied by thunderstorm winds, which fed the still glowing embers. The fire is moving faster than a horse at a gallop. It is hard to comprehend, he said, confirming that the blaze, which 4 days earlier had already consumed about 4,500 hectares, has again begun to take on breath. Meanwhile, in the Gironde region, where the megaforest started from the town of Samos, authorities have tracked the movement of roughly 2,000 people evacuated since 22 July. Almost 90%, i.e., 8,000 residents have managed to return to their homes. 2 coastal areas remain under close watch: the village of Le Porge and the area south of Lacanau, where the population is still being kept at a distance as a precaution. The containment operations involved a total of 3,300 firefighters from across France, of whom 267 were injured. Also involved were 1,500 military personnel, 1,250 police and gendarmerie officers, together with forest guards, farmers and volunteers, all coordinated by 24 aircraft, 7 of which were provided by the European Union. The original article is published by France Info, the French public news service. Fact check by Gemma for Rachel's editorial Fire, Horses and a Bit of Bureaucracy. I will now read you my editorial of today. It is curious how the prefecture chose to describe the Gros Bessillon fire as faster than a horse at a gallop. Isn't it true that, when the press lacks precise numbers, poetry becomes the best weapon of propaganda? It seems we are witnessing a contest of incendiary metaphors, where every sentence is more fiery than the next, but alas, the data remains in the same ash. The release lists 6 helicopters, 6 Canadairs and 2 Dash, a fleet that would make even the most ambitious aerial show at a fireworks festival blush. Yet, when talking about reinforcements, the echo of hundreds of authorities writhing in a bureaucratic waltz is heard. Firefighters, military, police, forest guards, farmers and volunteers, all added up in a single count that feels more like a fantasy game than an operational response. While the prefect describes a nightmare night and the mayor paints an apocalyptic vision, one wonders where the practicality has gone. Is it really necessary to turn every fire into a biblical catastrophe? Or would a serious prevention plan and a more rational evacuation management be more useful? Perhaps next time they will simply tell us the fire is hot. Finally, the citation of 3,300 firefighters, 267 injured, and the participation of the European Union sounds like a credit list of an action movie. If the reality is already worrying, adding protagonists from all over Europe only adds glitter to the drama, without solving the hunger for good anti-fire measures that, apparently, we are still about to write. Koan of the day. A monk asked the master, "If fire runs faster than a horse, what can stop it, sand or human will?" The master replied, Your horse can be tamed, but sand slips away from the eyes of those who do not want to see the fire already burning within them. The monk insisted. Then, to extinguish the fire, must we train the horse or empty the sand? The master smiled and said, No one can stop the fire without first igniting one's own conscience. The true struggle is against the smoke that our own unconsciousness creates. But let's return to the news. Macron interrupts holiday at Brégançon to manage migration emergency at the Spanish border. Emmanuel Macron arrived at the Brégançon fortress on Wednesday, 29th July, ready to spend the first part of his final summer period at the presidential residence in Var, but he had to quickly alter the program. The arrival of more than 25,000 migrants from Morocco on the Spanish enclave of Ceuta triggered what Spanish Prime Minister Pedro Sanchez called an attack, accelerating an unprecedented crisis along the Iberian border. Facing growing pressure, the head of state swiftly activated coordination on security dossiers. On the evening of 30 of July, according to Le Parisien, the president sent an urgent directive to Interior Minister Laurent Nunez, asking him to order a strengthening of controls at the border with Spain. Macron also declared that France is ready to provide all necessary support to Spanish authorities, also through the European agency Frontex, should it be requested. Despite the urgent intervention, the head of government tried to maintain a degree of normality in the summer routine. The newspaper reports that mornings continue with the customary dawn jog, sometimes accompanied by a boxing session, followed by monitoring of classified dossiers and telephone communications with collaborators. After a family lunch with Brigitte Macron, the children and grandchildren, the afternoon is devoted to writing work, and around 17:00, the president takes a short nautical break, swapping the jet ski for a leisurely seabob excursion to explore the surrounding waters. In short, even from the summer at Brégançon, managing the migration crisis at the Spanish border remained an absolute priority for Emmanuel Macron, who showed readiness to intervene directly both nationally and in solidarity with European partners. The article is based on reports from Gala and Le Parisien, published at the end of July 2026. Fact check by Gemma Four. Welcome to the International Bulletin from Francia Oggi and Radio Central Milano for Saturday 01 August 2026 on Francia Oggi, common podcasting and on medium waves at 1575 kHz. From Paris, I am Rachel Costa. China boosts its military capabilities by stealing Silicon Valley AI. A recent investigation examined more than 80 Chinese patents and academic publications, discovering that Beijing has systematically integrated artificial intelligence technologies developed in the United States into its defense systems. Experts underline that this practice allows Moscow to narrow the technological gap with Western powers, especially in autonomous weapon systems and advanced surveillance. The report warns that, if effective counterespionages are not adopted, the proliferation of these AI solutions could destabilize the geopolitical balance, particularly in already tense regions such as the Indo-Pacific. Washington has already begun assessing stricter conditions for collaborations with American high-tech companies, aiming to curb further knowledge transfers. China expresses deep concern over the latest U.S. trade restrictions. The Chinese Ministry of Commerce issued an official statement announcing the new restrictive measures imposed by the United States on a range of strategic sectors, including advanced semiconductors and artificial intelligence technologies. Beijing believes these measures violate free trade principles and undermine the competitiveness of Chinese firms in global markets. In response, Chinese authorities have pledged to evaluate retaliatory trade measures while emphasizing a willingness to keep dialogue channels open to avoid an escalation spiral. Analysts foresee that the dispute could affect electronic component prices and access to the most sophisticated production technologies. Spanish government blames traffickers after 6,000 migrants arrive in Ceuta. Spain's prime minister attributed the massive wave of migrants that crossed the Ceuta border to criminal trafficking networks originating from Morocco, calling for reinforced security controls. Authorities say most migrants managed to cross the border within a few hours, creating a humanitarian crisis and political tension between Madrid and other EU nations. Spanish security forces have launched a joint operation to repel further entries and identify the trafficking organizers. Simultaneously, the European Union is examining the possibility of temporarily suspending free movement in the Schengen area, a measure that has raised concerns among members favoring open circulation. Oil prices rise after Iranian attack on two tankers in the Strait of of Hormuz. The energy market recorded a surge in Brent and WTI prices following Iran's announcement that it had struck two tankers transiting the strategic Hormuz Strait. The nighttime attack heightened worries of a disruption to oil supplies from the already geopolitically tense Middle East. Brent spiked above $85 per barrel, while WTI touched $82 per barrel, marking the highest level in the past 6 months. Analysts predict that as long as the situation remains unsettled, markets will continue to react with volatility, also affecting production costs across many global industries. TSMC develops AI chip packaging technology to counter Intel. Taiwan Semiconductor Manufacturing Company, TSMC, unveiled a new advanced packaging technology designed for artificial intelligence chips, aiming to improve thermal performance and integration density. This innovation will enable more efficient processors for deep learning applications, while reducing manufacturing costs compared with current Intel solutions. The project results from a close collaboration between TSMC and major AI sector customers, who have expressed the need to overcome the limits of traditional architectures. Market observers believe this move could further cement TSMC's leadership in the semiconductor ecosystem, accelerating the global race for AI technology supremacy. FIFA drops plan to sell World Cup shares after members protest. The FIFA Executive Committee announced the decision to abandon the project of selling World Cup equity stakes to private investors, following strong opposition from Asian, American, and European Union federations. President Gianni Infantino had proposed the measure to fund new sport projects, but criticisms raised fears of loss of sovereignty and potential conflicts of interest. The course correction comes at a delicate moment for world football, marked by debates over broadcast rights management and financial transparency. FIFA has pledged to seek financing alternatives more compatible with sport governance principles, while members continue to demand structural reforms. Tech companies face rising liquidity and memory costs in building AI. In the quarterly earnings roundup, major tech giants reported a significant increase in operating expenses linked to artificial intelligence system development. Companies have had to invest heavily in computing power and memory capacity for chips, with a notable impact on quarterly balances. Analysts warn that rising costs could temporarily curb profit growth, but they also stress that such spending is crucial to maintain competitiveness in the emerging AI market. Forecasts indicate a short-term slowdown in revenue growth, offset by a potential strategic advantage in the longer run. Inflation accelerates again to 2.1% year in July, driven by services and energy. Statistical data released by the French government shows inflation reaching 2.1% in the latest month, marking a new acceleration compared with the previous quarter. The increase is mainly driven by higher service prices, such as telecommunications and transport, as well as a rise in energy costs linked to recent heat waves. Monetary authorities reiterated their vigilance to contain inflationary pressure, while also evaluating targeted fiscal measures to support the most affected consumers. Economic experts warn that, if the trend persists, more decisive interventions may be needed to preserve purchasing power. Weather: Paris, Monaco, Monte Carlo, and Milan for Saturday, 01 August 2026. Paris, sunny day with muggy afternoon. In the morning, the capital wakes under a very cloudy sky that quickly clears, leaving a light brightness. According to expert Regis Crepet, the minimum temperature will be around 18 degrees Celsius with a mild, cool feeling. During the morning, the sun becomes more present. Temperatures will reach 23 degrees Celsius, with light winds of 10 kilometers h and gusts up to 20 kilometers h. In the afternoon, the sun will dominate. The thermometer will rise to 29 degrees Celsius with an intense heat sensation, perfect for those who love summer days. In the evening, around 20:00, the sky will be half cloudy. Temperatures will drop to 27 degrees Celsius, and the wind will remain light, around 10 kilometers h. During the night, the sky will become more variable. Temperatures will touch 20 degrees Celsius, and no precipitation is expected. Monaco, Monte Carlo, almost muggy heat with clear sky. At dawn, the Princess of the Mediterranean offers a clear sky with cool temperatures of 29 degrees Celsius and a light breeze of 10 kilometers. The morning continues without clouds, The sun warms the environment, bringing the temperature to 30 degrees Celsius with steady wind and no rain. In the afternoon, the thermometer will peak at 31 degrees Celsius. The heat sensation will be amplified by the nearly vertical sun, with light winds still around 10 kilometers away. Sunset will feature a lightly clouded sky. Temperatures will gently fall to 28 degrees Celsius, while the wind will increase slightly to 15 kilometers away. The night will remain stable and clear, with temperatures around 25 degrees Celsius and no risk of rain. All of this is confirmed by expert Cyril Wist's bulletin, and the persistence of sunshine is confirmed by all models. Milan, sweltering heat with heatwave alert. In the morning, the city appears under a veil of scattered clouds. The minimum temperature is 24 degrees Celsius, and the wind is virtually absent. During the morning, the sun asserts itself. Temperature quickly climbs to 30 degrees Celsius, while the wind stays calm. In the afternoon, the heat reaches a peak of 36 degrees Celsius. With a very strong heatwave feeling, the UV index is high, and there is no breeze to cool the city. Official Daniel Berlusconi of 3B Meteo reports that precipitation is absent, but advises keeping windows closed and drinking plenty of water. In the evening, around 20,000, temperatures drop to 32 degrees Celsius, and the sky becomes clearer without any significant wind. During the night, the thermometer settles at 24 degrees Celsius. The air is cooler, but still well above the seasonal average, with no trace of rain. Rachel's weather editorial. The climate is always to blame, right? How many times do we hear that every small variation is a clear signal of climate change? It's almost as if the universe had a single responsible for every drop of sweat and every gust of wind, ready to blame global warming. Isn't it comical to think today's heat is the result of an atmospheric conspiracy rather than simply a high-pressure system doing its job? Yet, every time a cloud forms over a city, the sickly one rushes to proclaim imminent catastrophes. Doesn't it seem a bit ridiculous? Perhaps it's time to ask whether the climate really has a personality that decides when to make us sweat or weep, or whether we simply love excuses more than scientific explanations. Cone of the day, Monaco. The sun shines, the wind is gentle, the sky is clear. What does today's weather tell us? Zhaozhou. The sun is a lamp, the wind a sigh, the sky a mirror. The weather is simply what it is. And that's today's weather. Sign off. Online, on Blue Sky and Mastodon, on all smart speakers and on medium wave. 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This is all for now. From the Paris newsroom, I'm Rachel Costa. This is Francia Oggi, Central Milano 1575 kHz.
1: Un saluto da Marco Casa, voi tutti all'ascolto dei podcast di Radio Nizza e all'ascolto delle onde medie di Centrale Milano. 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

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Of all the childhood experiences which fed Magritte's art, what happened here was the most painful. His mother, quite unexpectedly, drowned herself in the river. A friend of Magritte has described what happened. She was sharing her room with her youngest child. Finding he was alone, in the middle of the night he woke the family. Noticing footprints on the doorstep and the pavement outside, they traced them to a bridge over the river.

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When her body was retrieved, her face was enveloped in her nightdress. It was never known whether she had covered her eyes so as not to see the death she'd chosen, or if the current had covered her in this way.

0: Another memory was of a holiday staying with relatives in the small country town of Soigny.
1: When I was a child, I used to play with a little girl in the old disused cemetery of a country town. We'd explore the vaults by working open the heavy iron doors. Once, when we climbed back up into the daylight, there was an artist who'd come here from the city. He was painting a picturesque avenue of trees and crumbling stone columns.